0: What should I talk about with her?
1: Talk about the environment you're in, talk about what she does for a living and about her.
0: I have now been 1 week without any sexy intercourse. My sack is heavy.
2: How old is your child?
0: How do I find if she will be a cheat?
1: Okay. Or anything negative.
0: Yes, but...
1: Cheat you, take money from you.
0: No, not a criminal.
1: That kind of cheat?
0: A cheat, a woman who go with another man and...
1: Okay. Right. Well, that's why you need to date her for a while before you get married.
0: You'll come back to my country, I will look after you, I will give you money, I will give you automobile car, a television, remote control, we'll be together. But if you cheat on me, I'll crush you.
2: That's what I don't like either.
0: Yes,
2: I don't like men that cheat on me.
0: How do I know if she wants me to take her?
1: Go to bed with her?
0: Sexy time.
1: Whether or not she wants you to go to bed with her, how do you know that? Well, when you kiss each other, if you're kissing and petting, then it just sort of goes naturally.
0: When do we have a sexy intercourse?
1: Well, whenever you both agree on that.
0: No, when do me and you have a sexy intercourse?
1: Me and you?
0: Yes.
1: Well, that's not gonna happen.
0: Do you wish me success tonight?
1: I wish you success in the future with dating and relationships. And I wish you the best.
0: Thank you.

0: program it. I bet you the Ingol program directors will think it's a load of horse.
1: And it came to pass that Saint Victor was taken from this place to another place, where he was laying upon...
2: You know, ladies and gentlemen, I'm sure there are a lot of things which you, the viewers, must wonder about, you know, about television. I mean, take, for example, those commercials where there's a girl taking a bath or a shower. I mean, don't you ever wonder how they're made and who was there and what they were thinking? Well, I did a commercial the other day, and actually, on the set, in the studio next to us, they were doing one of these Girl in the Bath commercials, you know. So when I'd finished doing what I was doing, you know, I sort of casually strolled over there at 65 miles an hour. And there was a very beautiful bath set, you see, and there was a very nervous director pacing up and down, and suddenly through the doors came the most beautiful blonde-haired girl in a trouser suit you've ever seen in your life, and he went straight up to her and he said, Miss Hargreaves, ready when you are. Oh, we can't start till you undress, till you're in the bath, can we? Yes, it's for the commercial, for soap. The agency told you soup. Oh, well, I do assure you it is soap. Bath soap. Yes, well, people don't take a bath with their clothes on, do they? Yes, I realise it's extra money for taking your clothes off, but I'm sure the firm would be happy to pay the extra. And if they won't, I will. I'll have a whip round amongst the lads here, you see. Oh, only the essential technicians will be here, my dear, as you can see, like the car park attendant and the canteen manager. Yes, well, don't worry, dear, because you will be under the soapy water most of the time, you see. Harry will put his hand in and froth the water all up, you see. Before you get in, dear, yes. Well, of course, if it goes flat while you're in it, we'll just have to rely on Harry's self-restraint, won't we? Yes, he will be holding the handheld camera on your back most of the time, you see. Only towards the end will he come round and hold it on your face. Yes, it will be on your face. It may be shaking a little, but it will be on your face, you see. Yes? Well, if any scenes get in there that are a little bit too risque, don't worry, we will cut them out and file them, throw them away. You will, fine. Will you go and change? Righto, Harry, would you froth up the water? No, do it now, Harry. That's lovely. Right, Miss Hargreaves. Right, you are in the bath. That's lovely. Oh, you are a big girl, aren't you? Just one thing, Miss Hargreaves. Would you mind taking your dressing gown off? Flop it over the side. That's lovely. All right, Harry, there's no need to froth up the water. It's frothy. You dropped your pen in there. Well, we'll just have to leave it till later, won't we? Here we go. Now, take one. That's lovely. Now, pick up the soap, dear. Cut, cut. There's no need to stand up, Miss Hargreaves. Well, why did you stand up? You found Harry's pen. Well, you can give it to him afterwards. Right, oh dear, here we go now. Take two. That's it, crab round, pick up the soap, hold it up, hold up the soap. Right, cut. Oh, splendid. Thank you, Miss Hargreaves. You go and change now. Oh, excuse me. Hello? Yes? Oh, I see. All right, thank you. You'll never believe this, Miss Hargreaves, but it was soup. Yes, soup. Wilkins soup. I'm sorry. You see, I've never heard of Wilkins soup.

0: How many did not wear a good strong deodorant tonight? Don't raise your hands, no. 5-day deodorant pads would have to be the strangest product yet to emerge from the business mind.
1: 5-day deodorant pad.
0: Sounds like a curse of some kind. And tell the truth, now be honest. When you first heard of 5-day deodorant pads, how many of you thought you had to wear them? I always catch a few. 2 years I wore those, mothers. A lot of laughs at the beach, you know.
2: Hey, hey, look at the goofy guy. He's got things under his arms.
0: Scope. Has anyone here ever received a bottle of Scope? Has anyone here ever sent anyone a bottle of Scope? It just seems like such a cruel thing, you know. I often think of the borderline psychotic. Just needs one more thing to go wrong, you know? Going down to the mailbox. Mm-hmm. What's this? Scope. Scope. Up on the roof of the Magnum, right? 9 dead, and they blame Marine training. Bad breath, yeah. Anyone can have bad breath, Marge, but you could knock a buzzard off a shit wagon. Hey, if you ever run out of deodorant, I never mentioned that. You can, you do, even in the nicest home. You get one pit done, you know, and oh, God. You gotta go like that, you know. If you run out of deodorant, go into the kitchen and put a bay leaf under each arm. Doesn't stop you from perspiring, but you smell like soup. Keeps your friends alert, you know.
1: Hey, who's wearing chicken vegetable?
3: Not me, I have bean with bacon.
0: From the Campbell's Hearty Soups, a manhandler. They call it, Frankie Lane sings about it.
3: How do you handle a hungry man, a manhandler?
0: It really sounds a little suggestive to me. There's a lot of that in advertising, hidden sex, you know. There's a lot of open sex, too.
3: Take it off, take it all off.
1: Does she or doesn't she? Hope so.
0: But that's open, and you can deal with that. I worry about the subliminal message. It's what's up front that counts. Should a gentleman offer a lady a Tipperillo? And what's the big scene in the Tipperillo commercial? It's a train going into a tunnel, man. You don't have to be Fellini to figure that out. But not all of the sex in those commercials is wholesome, normal, good old-fashioned American man on top, get it over with quick. Sometimes it's bizarre.
1: I'd walk a mile for a camel.
0: But wouldn't you really rather have a Buick?
1: I can get my hands on a Toyota.
0: Well, they say Plymouth makes it. Make it with Toyotas. And the cigarettes are obscene. Doral.
3: Taste me, taste me.
0: 3 years ago, eat me was a bad word. You couldn't say it on television. Now they got male models running around singing it.
3: Taste me, taste me.
4: Winston, me and my Winston, we got a real good thing.
0: What are they doing with those cigarettes?
1: Pack is gone, they haven't lit one up yet. They're putting them somewhere back, huh? The lark, show us your lark!
0: It's a nice invitation to a flasher. Well, try that lark thing in the Bowery, those guys will show you their larks. Then the filthiest slogan of all.
1: It's not how long you make it, it's how you make it long. Fortunately, that's based in truth, so it's easy to take.

0: Now, for the purposes of reviewing, who can give me a definition, the meaning of the word hygiene? Howard?
1: Bodily functions.
0: Very good. All right, now, Kevin, can you be more explicit on that?
2: Clean.
0: Clean. Diane?
3: Yes, it's a method we use so we don't become diseased.
0: Ill. Ill is the word, Diane. Now, we're going to take a new subject today, the subject of reproduction or how we come to be.
2: Oh boy. Oh, yeah.
0: Now, I wonder who can tell me what we mean by the word reproduction. Kevin?
2: Born.
0: Born. Very good. Diane?
3: Baby.
0: Baby. Born. Howard?
4: I agree.
0: All right, Howard. Now, I wonder who can tell me what we mean when we say how we come to be. Diane?
3: Yes. Well, there's a man and a woman, and they live in this house, and they finish dinner, and they turn off the television set, and they go upstairs, and then they go to sleep.
0: All right, Diane. You see, Diane, you misunderstand the subject. The subject is reproduction, or how we come to be.
2: Oh yes.
0: Now, let's begin with the little fishes in the sea.
2: Oh, yeah, little fish.
0: The fish reproduce in the following manner. The female fish swims to a spawning place where she spawns. Yes, Diane, you have a question?
3: Yes, Miss Dudley, is spawning like going to sleep?
0: No, Diane. The fish is wide awake at all times. Now, after the female fish swims to the spawning place, she deposits her roe, and then she swims away.
2: Dudley?
0: Yes, Kevin.
2: What's roe?
0: Roe is fish eggs. That's a good question. Roe. Let's say it together now.
2: Roe.
0: Roe.
2: Roe.
0: Again.
2: Roe.
0: In unison.
2: Yeah. Roe your boat gently down the stream.
0: You started that, Kevin. I saw you. Don't encourage him, Howard.
2: Howard was singing too.
0: I don't care.
2: Howard was singing too.
4: Kevin's the
2: ringleader. Howard was singing too.
0: All right, people. All right, people. We'll continue now.
2: He always sings and I get blamed.
0: All right. To continue, after the female fish deposits her roe, a very wonderful thing happens.
2: Yeah.
0: The male fish swims over the roe and fertilizes the roe. Then he swims away.
2: Miss Dudley?
0: Yes, Kevin. Yeah,
2: how does that male fish, how does he fertilize all those roes?
0: That's a very intelligent question, Kevin. It's a very good. Yes, Howard?
4: The male fish... How does he fertilize all those roes?
0: All right, people. The male fish swims over the roe and spills a fluid on the roe. Now, this fluid contains spermatozoa. Then the roe grow up and become fish.
2: Yeah, and they become fish.
0: Now, we learned a new word today,
2: yeah.
0: Didn't we?
2: Yes. Mm-hmm.
0: Yes.
2: Roe.
0: No. I wonder who can tell me what that new word was. Diane?
3: Yes, spermatozoa.
2: Oh, yes.
0: Correct. Yes, Howard?
4: Miss Dudley?
0: Yes.
4: The male fish, does he fertilize only his wife's roes, or can he... Or does he just plunk any old roe?
0: No, Howard, the word is fertilize.
4: Does he fertilize any old roe?
0: Now, this is a very good point that Howard has brought up. You see, Howard, fish travel in groups called schools. So the male will only fertilize the roe of the female who is in the same school.
4: If he's in the same school, then he can fertilize the roe.
0: Correct.
2: Yeah, that's what happened to Harriet.
0: What happened to Harriet?
2: Georgie fertilized her roe. At the beach party.
0: All right now, I'm not going to tell you again. People, please.
2: All right.
0: All right now, Kevin. All right now, Kevin. All right now, Kevin. All right now, Kevin. All right now, Kevin.
2: And then the male fish. He swims over the rope, and he drops fertilizer on the rope.
1: No. Kevin,
2: what
1: you're forgetting the new word we learned.
2: Oh, yeah, yes. Row.
1: No, Kevin.
2: Spermatozoa.
1: Howard has a question, yes.
4: How was I born?
1: It's a very good question, Howard.
4: My father can't swim. We don't even live near the beach.
1: Now, class, I want you to pay attention because Howard is mistaking the fish world with the mammal family.
2: How do mammals do it?
1: Now, this shows you've been paying attention, Kevin, and it's an intelligent question. It shows a questioning mind, and I appreciate it.
2: How do mammals do it?
1: Well, let us begin with the chicken. I wonder who can tell me how the chickens come to be. Diane?
3: Yes, well, there are these chickens, and there's this hen house, and at the end of the day, when they get tired, they go into this hen house.
1: All right, that's fine. Very good. Kevin, can you tell me how chickens come to be?
2: Yeah. The female chicken.
1: The hen.
2: The hen lays an egg.
1: The word is deposit.
2: Oh, the hen lays a deposit.
1: No. No, she doesn't do that.
2: The hen lays a roe?
1: No, Kevin.
2: Well, what the heck does a hen lay?
1: Hen rows a leg.
2: Oh.
1: No, the hen lays a... deposits an egg.
2: Oh, the hen.
1: Deposits an egg.
2: Deposits.
1: Yes, continue your thought.
2: An egg. And then the rooster.
1: That's right.
2: That's the male hen.
1: That's right. The male chicken, yes.
2: Male chicken is a rooster.
1: What does he do?
2: He comes over to the egg and he stands on top of it. And he spills spermatozoa all over the egg.
1: No, he doesn't do that, Kevin. Now, Kevin, I want all of you to pay attention. This is very important. The rooster fertilizes the egg before the hen deposits the egg.
2: Oh,
4: that's how my father did it. He's not a fish.
1: All right, Howard. Yes, Kevin.
2: Well, listen, how does the rooster fertilize the egg?
1: Yes.
2: While it's still inside of the hen?
1: Well, that's a good question.
3: Oh, I know, Miss Stanley.
1: Never mind, Diane.
2: Well, I mean, how does he get all that spermatozoa way up
1: He'll
2: inside?
1: He'll get to that.
3: I know.
1: Diane, will you shut up? Now, class, I want you to know you're all asking very good questions. Chickens and fish are different.
2: Oh.
1: You got that?
2: Yeah.
1: Now, chickens reproduce chickens by making physical contact.
2: Oh, yeah.
1: Is that clear?
2: Sure,
1: No, that's not clear.
2: It's clear.
1: No, I'm afraid I've confused you a little bit.
2: No, my mother has a book.
1: With the words physical contact. All right, Kevin.
2: Yeah.
1: Now, please put your hand down, Diane.
2: Yeah, my mother has a book.
1: All right, forget about your mother's book.
2: All right.
1: We are studying reproduction.
2: She keeps it in the bedroom there.
1: Kevin. All these very strange and mysterious things will suddenly become clear to you tomorrow.
2: I can bring in some pictures
1: if you like. No, you can't bring in pictures, Kevin. Okay. You will understand these things tomorrow when we study reproduction in the mammal. Tomorrow, Kevin.
2: All right.
1: We'll sum up right now. Howard?
4: Fish gotta swim, birds gotta fly.
1: That will do, Howard. Kevin?
2: Spermatozoa.
1: All right, fine. Diane?
3: Well, fish and chickens have babies without ever going to sleep.
1: Class dismissed.

0: following is a tidy list of rules to live by in a world just filled with cleans and dirties. Dining room
1: is a clean.
0: Bedroom
1: is a dirty.
0: Desk
1: is a clean.
0: Drawers
1: is a dirty.
0: Oxygen
1: is a clean.
0: Gas
1: is a dirty.
0: Hotel
1: is a clean.
0: Motel
1: is a dirty.
0: Lake Superior
1: is a clean.
0: Lake Titicaca
1: is a dirty.
0: Lettuce
1: is a clean.
0: Cucumber
1: is a dirty.
0: Nail
1: is a clean.
0: Screw
1: is a dirty.
0: Vanilla
1: is a clean.
0: Chocolate
1: is a dirty.
0: Hand
1: is a clean.
0: Finger
1: is a dirty.
0: Aroma
1: is a clean.
0: Odor
1: is a dirty.
0: Harp
1: is a clean.
0: Sly trombone
1: is a dirty.
0: Milk
1: is a clean.
0: Cream
1: is a dirty.
0: Button
1: is a clean.
0: Zipper
1: is a dirty.

0: Then I was thinking about the curse words and the swear words, the cuss words and the words you can't say, you're not supposed to say all the time. Because words, people are into words, they want to hear your words. Some guys like to record your words and sell them back to you if you can. Listen in on your telephone, write down what words you say. A guy used to be in Washington, knew that his phone was tapped, used to answer it. Fuck Hoover. Yes, go ahead. Okay. And I was thinking one night about the words you couldn't say on the public airwaves. The ones you definitely couldn't say, ever. Because I heard a lady say bitch one night on television, and it was cool, like she was talking about, you know, and the bitch is the first one to notice that in the litter, Johnny, right? Then, All right. And bastard you can say, and hell and damn. So I had to figure out which ones you couldn't, and ever, and it came down to seven, but the list is open to amendment, and in fact has been changed. By now, a lot of people pointed things out to me, and I noticed some myself. The original seven words were shit, piss, fuck, cunt, cocksucker, motherfucker, and tits. Those are the ones that'll curve your spine, grow hair on your hands, and maybe even bring us, God help us, peace without honor. What a burden. And now the first thing that we noticed was that the word fuck was really repeated in there because the word motherfucker is a compound word and it's another form of the word fuck. If you want to be a purist, it doesn't really, can't be on the list of basic words. Also, cocksucker is a compound word and neither half of that is really dirty. The word, the half sucker, that's merely suggestive. And the word cock is a halfway dirty word, 50% dirty, dirty half the time, depending on what you mean by it. Remember when you first turned, like in sixth grade, you used to giggle, I'm the cock crowed three times. Hey, the cock three times, it's in the Bible, cock is in the Bible. And the first time you heard about a cock fight, remember?
1: What? No,
0: it's chicken. Then you have the four-letter words from the old Anglo-Saxon fame, shit and fuck. The word shit is an interesting kind of word in that the middle class has never really accepted it and approved it. They use it like crazy, but it's not really okay. It's still a rude, dirty, old kind of gushy word. They don't like that. But they say it like, say like a lady now in a middle class home, you'll hear most of the time she says it as an expletive. You know, it's out of her mouth before she knows. She said, oh shit, oh shit, oh shit. If she drops something, oh, the

0: I won the Grammy, man, for the comedy album. Isn't that groovy? I'm really
1: Thank you very much, man. Thank you, know, for that and for the Grammy, man, because that's based on people liking it, man. Yeah, that's okay, man.
0: I just let that go, man. Got my Grammy, I can let my hair hang down, man.
1: So, now the word shit is okay for the man. At work, he can say it like crazy, mostly figuratively. Get that shit out of here, will you? I don't want to see that shit anymore. I can't cut that shit, buddy. I've had that shit up to here. And I think you're full of shit myself, man. He don't know shit from Shinola, you know that?
0: Always wondered how the Shinola people felt about that phrase, huh?
2: Hi, I'm the new man from Shinola.
1: Hi, how are you? Nice to see you.
2: Boy, I don't know whether to shit or wind my watch. Guess I'll shit on my watch. Oh, this shit is gonna hit the fan. Built like a brick shit house. Oh, he's up Shit's Creek. He's at it. He is. I'm sorry. Hot shit, holy shit. Tough shit, eat shit.
0: Shit-eating grin. Oh. Whoever thought of that was ill.
2: He had a shit-eating grin.
0: He had a what?
1: Shit on a stick? Shit in a handbag, always like that.
2: He ain't worth shit in a handbag.
1: Shitty. He acted real shitty. You know what I mean? I got the money back, but a real shitty attitude.
2: Hey, he had a shit fit. Wow. Shit fit. Whew. Glad I wasn't there.
0: All the animals.
2: Bullshit, horse shit, cow shit.
1: Rat shit, bat shit. First time I heard bat shit, I really came apart.
0: Guy in Oklahoma, Boggs, said it, man.
1: Ah, oh, bat shit!
0: Bear reminded me of that last night. I got a person. Snake shit, and slicker and owl shit. Get your shit together. Should I get off the pot? I got a shitload full of them. I got a shit pot full, right? Shithead, shit heel, shit in your heart, shit for brains. Shit face, ew. Always try to think of how that could have originated, the first guy to say that. You know? Somebody got drunk and fell in some shit, you know?
2: Hey, I'm shit face! Shit face today!
0: Anyway, enough of that shit. The big one, the word fuck, that's the one that hangs them up the most. Because in a lot of cases, that's the very act that hangs them up the most. So it's natural that the word would have the same effect. It's a great word, fuck, nice word, easy word, cute word, kind of. Easy word to say, one syllable, short U. Fuck, boom, you know, it's easy. Starts with a nice soft sound. Ends with a k, right? A little something for everyone, fuck. Good word, kind of a proud word, too. Who are you?
2: I am fuck. Fuck of the mountain! Tune in again next week to Fuck of the Mountain!
0: It's an interesting word, too, because it's got a double kind of a life, personality, dual, you know, whatever the right phrase is. It leads a double life, the word fuck.
1: First of all, it means sometimes, most of the time, fuck. What does it mean? It means to make love, right?
0: We're gonna make love, eh? We're gonna fuck. We're gonna fuck. We're gonna make love. We're gonna fuck and make love, right?
1: And it also means the beginning of life. It's the act that begins life. So there's the word hanging around with words like love and life. And yet, on the other hand, it's also a word that we really use to hurt each other with, man. It's a heavy, it's one that you save toward the end of the argument, right? So you finally can't make, ah, oh, fuck you, man, that's it, fuck, I don't care, fuck, stupid, fuck you and everybody that looks like you, man. But it'd be nice to change the movies that we already have and substitute the word fuck for the word kill, wherever we could. And some of those movie cliches would change a little bit. Mad fucker is still on the loose. Stop me before I fuck again. Fuck the ump, fuck the ump, fuck the ump, fuck the ump, fuck the ump. Easy on the clutch, Bill, you'll fuck that engine again. The other shit one was, I don't give a shit. Like it's worth something, you know? I don't give a shit.
2: Hey, well, I don't take no shit, you know what I mean? You know why I don't take no shit? Because I don't give a shit. If I gave a shit, I would have to pack shit. But I don't pack no shit because I don't give a shit. You wouldn't shit me, would you?
0: That's a joke when you were a kid with a worm looking out the bird's ass.
2: You wouldn't shit me, would you?
0: It's an 8-year-old joke, but a good one. The additions to the list. I found 3 more words that had to be put on the list of words you could never say on television, and they were fart, turd, and twat. Those 3. Fart, we've talked about, it's harmless, it's like tits, it's a cutie word, no problem. Turd, you can't say, but who wants to, you know? The subject never comes up on the panel, so I don't worry about that one. Now, the word twat is an interesting word. Twat.
2: Hey, right, the twat.
0: Twat is an interesting word because it's the only one I know of, the only slang word applying to a part of the sexual anatomy that doesn't have another meaning to it. Like snatch, box, and pussy all have other meanings, man. Even in a Walt Disney movie, you can say, we're gonna snatch that pussy and put him in a box and bring him on the airplane. Yes, indeed, it's true. Everybody loves it. But twat stands alone, man. As it should. And 2-way words. Ass is okay, providing you're riding into town on a religious feast day. You can't say, up your ass! You can say, stuff it. And there are certain things you can say. It's weird. You just come so close. Before I cut, and I want to thank you for listening to my words, man, fellow space travelers. Thank you, man, for tonight. And thank you all.

0: To pay
1: is a clean.
0: To charge
1: is a dirty.
0: To be a virgin
1: is a clean.
0: To say virgin
1: is a dirty.
0: Shoulder
1: is a clean.
0: Armpit
1: is a dirty.
0: Mother
1: is a clean.
0: Mother
1: is a dirty.

0: More cleans and dirties. Broccoli
1: is a clean.
0: Succotash
1: is a dirty.
0: Lungs
1: is a clean.
0: Glands
1: is a dirty.
0: Senior citizen
1: is a clean.
0: Old man
1: is a dirty.
0: Carpenter's friend
1: is a clean.
0: Plumber's friend
1: is a dirty.
0: Patrick Henry
1: is a clean.
0: Troublemaker
1: is a dirty.
0: Intimate
1: is a clean.
0: Relation
1: is a clean.
0: Intimate relation
1: is a dirty.
0: Chaucer
1: is a clean.
0: Lenny Bruce
1: is a dirty.
0: Bra
1: is a clean.
0: Brassiere
1: is a dirty.
0: Throat specialist
1: is a clean.
0: Gynecologist
1: is a dirty.
0: Japanese beetle
1: is a clean.
0: Spanish fly
1: is a dirty. Well, George, thank you very much. It was a wonderful evening, and I had lots of fun.
2: I had a lot of fun, too, Dorothy. I had a lot of fun with you, and I want to say goodnight to you, too.
1: Oh, goodnight, George.
2: Before you go in, Dorothy, I just want to mention a little something to you here. You know, it's our fifth time out together. You know, you always have a lot of fun and everything, you know. And I always count those times, so I know. And each time I bring you home, though, every time, you know, I bring you home, we say goodnight, it's always, you know, it's that same old handshake. Now, don't get me wrong, I'm not complaining, but it is, you know, it is that same old handshake. You
1: well,
2: know.
1: Don't complain about the handshake.
2: I know.
1: Don't dismiss the handshake, because after all, that is part of the American tradition. That's

0: still...
1: is something that I must explain. Yeah. You see, a kiss. You have asked for a kiss.
0: Yes, a little while back, if you recall. I...
1: Yes. Now, it's the approach that bothers me. Now,
0: approach?
1: Well, let's
0: well,
1: put
0: I,
1: it this
0: I'll
1: way.
0: I'll come right in, straight
1: yeah.
0: in.
1: Well, let's put it this
0: I'll
1: way.
0: Stand,
1: now,
0: I'll
1: say,
0: stand
1: for
0: up
1: example,
0: on the same
1: there,
0: step with you, you know.
1: Yeah. Say, for example, there were 50 people here, right
0: mm-hmm.
1: here, and they
0: people.
1: Were all going to say goodnight to
0: yeah,
1: each
0: like
1: other.
0: Yeah, like they came back from a hayride
1: yeah,
0: or something.
1: And everybody is going to kiss everybody goodnight. Mm-hmm. Now, is it fair that some of those people in that group who have not earned that kiss, who do not deserve that kiss, mm-hmm. I mean, who haven't worked for that kiss, now, is it fair that they should get that kiss, that they should get something for nothing just because they're in that group? Now, isn't that a form of welfare? I mean, that is the collectivist approach, basic Marxism right down the line.
0: I'll buy that. It sounds pretty reasonable to me, you know. But just for the sake of argument here, Dorothy, now, I took you to the movie, and I don't want to throw this up to you in a fresh way. Don't misunderstand,
1: yeah.
0: but, you know, I did buy the movie tickets, you know. And, I did, you know, I took you out for a little sandwich, you know, a BLT, you know, heavy on a mayo. And I bought you a milkshake, and I held your elbow every time we came to a curb, you know. I was in, you know, a gentleman, you know.
1: Mm-hmm. Mm-hmm.
0: So, well, didn't I earn a kiss?
1: No, George.
0: Well, I mean, hasn't there been a kind of togetherness tonight, a kind of oneness that
1: now,
0: should culminate?
1: Well, George, just
0: in
1: a minute now.
0: Yes?
1: Now, you've used the word oneness. Now, please, don't use that word in front of me again.
0: Is that some kind of filthy word in Greek or something?
1: No, you see, oneness or togetherness implies a group activity.
0: Uh-huh.
1: Now, in order to find fulfillment, a man must first fulfill himself, by himself, for himself. That's true objectivism.
0: What?
1: Objectivism. True objectivism.
0: You mean you're supposed to fulfill yourself all by yourself?
1: Why? Why?
0: Well, I don't know. I mean, my father... Now, wait. I mean, I don't understand how two people can kiss each other separately. That's the only thing I don't understand.
1: No, George, I'm just saying that kissing is a group activity, and a group activity is un-American.
0: Oh, well, in other words, it would be more fun, and it would be more American if you stood over here and kissed than if I went over there and kissed, right?
1: Right, right. If you insist on kissing, then you must kiss by yourself.
0: Well, I'll give it a try. You ready?
1: Right, go ahead. Well, now, is that so bad?
0: Can I have another?
1: Of course. George.
0: Yes.
1: George, there's an even bigger reason why it's so difficult for me to kiss you.
0: I know, I'm unattractive.
1: No, it's not that you're unattractive.
0: I'm undesirable, that's all. I'm just plain undesirable.
1: No, as a matter of fact, you're a very desirable man.
0: Sure, I'm desirable, but you desire me to go off and kiss myself.
1: George, you look like Adlai Stevenson.
0: That's why you won't kiss me?
1: That's it.
0: Dorothy. Have you ever been out with Adlai Stevenson?
1: No, George.
0: Well, then how come you don't like him?
1: He is sitting right up there in that UN rubbing elbows with all those foreigners. I mean, right now, at this very moment, he's robbing your pocket and my pocket, everybody's pocket, and he's just giving America away to all those foreigners. Right out in the open.
0: Why, what a rat I am to think of kissing at a time like this. Wow.
1: Right.
0: I'm gonna have him picked up and arrested.
1: George, well, so what? Arrest him. I mean, they'll just appeal his case. Would you know where his case would be appealed?
0: I don't know.
1: In the Supreme Court.
0: Yeah.
1: Now, do you know who's in the Supreme Court?
0: Supreme Court justices.
1: Earl Warren.
0: Earl Warren?
1: Do you know who Earl Warren
0: He's
1: is?
0: He's Supreme Court chief of the Supreme Court justices.
1: He sure is.
0: He sure is.
1: He sure is.
0: He sure is.
1: He sure is. Do you know
0: He sure is there, yeah. sure.
1: George, do you know who put Earl Warren into office?
0: I know who put him into office.
1: Who?
0: Adlai Stevenson.
1: No.
0: No?
1: Ike Eisenhower.
0: Ike Eisenhower?
1: Right.
0: Wait a minute. I read someplace in a newspaper that it was Harry Truman.
1: But when Eisenhower became president, he didn't fire Warren, did he?
0: No.
1: No?
0: Oh, no.

0: boy. He didn't fire him.
1: No.
0: He sure is, boy.
1: Now, just say that name over a couple of times.
0: He sure is. What name?
1: Eisenhower.
0: Eisenhower.
1: All right, now repeat the name.
0: Eisenhower.
1: No, slowly.
0: Eisenhower. Eisenhower. Eisenhower.
1: Now say Rosenberg.
0: Rosenberg. Eisenhower.
1: You see what I'm saying?
0: Oh, yeah. Rosenberg. Eisenhower. Rosenberger. Eisen Rosenberger. Plotty, plotty, Rosen Eisen. Yes, they're rolled up into one big Plottenhauer.
1: Right.
0: Holy Kauserhauer.
1: You bet.
0: Oh, my God.
1: Don't say that.
0: Don't say what?
1: God.
0: Him too?
1: No, George, just don't use his name in vain.
0: You know, you're really helping me tonight.
1: Am I good? I'm very glad.
0: You're very liberal about this.
1: Oh, well, thank you, George. Thank you. Listen, George, I'll tell you, I really would like to give you something much better than a kiss.
0: Right here in the hallway?
1: I would like to send you home with an axiom.
0: An axiom? Oh, boy, anything. An axiom isn't more fun than a kiss, boy. You tell me. That's what I should have said to you when I brought you home. Give me an axiom good night.
1: Wow. Yes. Now, it's this, George.
0: Yes?
1: To preserve peace, you must declare war.
0: That'll take a little figuring, but...
1: It's as clear as the nose on your face. George, about the nose on your face.
2: All right, kids, now just for the words, nothing else. Just get the meaning out of this. You can't sing this song if you don't mean it. Now let's talk it first. Just go through it for the sense. Now ready? And a one, and a two, and a three, and a...
3: Oopy-doopy-doopy-oop, oopy-doopy-doopy-oop.
0: I can't forget the day we met.
3: Oopy-doopy-doopy-oop, oopy-doopy-doopy-oop.
0: I felt so fine when your lips met mine.
3: Oopy-doopy-doopy-oop, oopy-doopy-doopy-oop.
0: You told me then it would never end.
3: Oopy-doopy-doopy-oop.
0: But now it's gone on.
3: Gone on.
0: Gone on. Go on, go on.
3: Go on, go on.
0: Shipwreck.
3: Shipwreck.
0: Shipwreck on the sea of life.
3: Sunk dooby dooby dooby, sunk dooby dooby dooby.
0: Shipwreck.
3: Shipwreck.
0: Shipwreck
3: on the sea of life.
0: Sunk dooby dooby dooby.
3: Sunk dooby dooby dooby.
0: Shipwreck.
3: Shipwreck.
0: Shipwreck
3: on the sea of life.
0: Got it. Sailboat.
1: Is a clean.
0: Frigate.
1: Is a dirty.
0: Ladies' room.
1: Is a clean.
0: Toilet.
1: Is a dirty.
0: Expecting.
1: Is a clean.
0: Pregnant.
1: Is a dirty.
0: Measles.
1: Is a clean.
0: Gonorrhea.
1: Is a dirty.
0: Comma.
1: Is a clean.
0: Period.
1: Is a dirty.
0: One.
1: Is a clean.
0: Number one.
1: Is a dirty.
0: To design.
1: Is a clean.
0: To make.
1: Is a dirty.
0: Container.
1: Is a clean.
0: Box.
1: Is a dirty.
0: Hammer.
1: Is a clean.
0: Tool.
1: Is a dirty.
0: Station to station.
1: Is a clean.
0: Person to person.
1: Is a dirty.
0: Three.
1: Is a clean.
0: Crap.
1: Is a dirty.

0: We'd like to say a few words about adultery. It's coming back. And we thought that we would take advantage of its return to examine adultery in three countries. And it's very important that you remember the order of the countries, because you will find that our accents are indistinguishable from one another. The countries are America, England, and France. First America, then England, finally France. All three scenes are adulterous. All three scenes take place in the lobby of a hotel. Louise, where were you? I've been going out of my mind.
1: Don't yell at me, please.
0: Oh, darling, to be doing this terrible thing and to be late on top of it.
1: Sorry.
0: No, we mustn't.
1: Please don't yell at me.
0: I feel so awful.
1: God, what kind of a person must I be to do a thing like this?
0: I don't know. I'm sick. I'm physically sick with guilt.
1: Oh, God. Guilty, I tell you.
0: I know.
1: I've never felt just so rotten.
0: I know.
1: I mean, just dirty.
0: I know. I know. All right. Just think how I feel, will you? Will you think how I feel?
1: I do, I know.
0: George is my best friend.
1: Your best friend?
0: He's my best friend.
1: He's my husband.
0: Oh.
1: One of the sweetest, gentlest people.
0: Oh. He's a saint.
1: Oh, what a good person he is.
0: No, he's a saint. He's a saint.
1: Right,
0: he's a saint.
1: Right.
0: The man is a saint.
1: You're right, he's a saint.
0: He happens to be the only saint I know. He's a kind,
1: isn't he?
0: A loving.
1: Oh, you don't know.
0: Trusting,
1: you don't know.
0: I know.
1: You don't know how he trusts me. He trusts me. I couldn't do it if he didn't trust me.
0: I know.
1: I can't. It'd be rotten enough.
0: Oh, Louise, it's awful.
1: You know, I'd like to just kill myself, and you know, I'm too weak even for that. Isn't that funny? I'm too weak even for that.
0: Kidding?
1: I'd like to just lift
0: my coat. Do you want to know how bad I feel? Listen. If I hadn't rented that room already, I'd say forget it.
2: Hello, Louise.
3: Hello.
2: Lovely to see you.
3: Thank you.
2: You're somewhat earlier than usual.
3: Yeah.
2: I was looking at my watch as you came in, and I said, there's Louise. She's early.
3: Yeah, well, I am. I'm early.
2: Nice to have the extra time.
3: Yeah.
2: You've had your hat reblocked.
3: It's not my hat. It's George's.
2: Is it really?
3: Yes, it's George's hat.
2: Of course, yes, I recognize it. I've often admired it on George.
3: Yes, and on me.
2: Yes, it suits you very well.
3: You know, I thought it was becoming.
2: Yes, very, very becoming. It is lovely, yes.
3: I like it myself.
2: Yes.
3: It suits me.
2: It does.
3: Yes.
2: Of course, you can wear a hat.
3: Thank you.
2: So can George. You can both wear hats.
3: And do.
2: I don't wear them myself.
3: Don't wear them.
2: No, you've probably noticed you've never seen me in a hat. I don't like them. No,
3: I
2: feel like a ninny in a hat, actually.
3: Like
2: they're stupid things. They change my face. I've tried them on once or twice, but I just don't like hats. They frighten me. I won't have them around the house. I hate hats.
3: And yet your brother wears a hat.
2: Yes, I know. I saw Piggy Trevelyan while I was waiting for you.
3: Oh, did you really?
2: You know her, Fat Piggy?
3: Yes.
2: God, she's fat.
3: Yes. Big, fat woman.
2: Yes, I don't think I've ever seen anyone as fat as Piggy.
3: No. I don't think anybody is.
2: No.
3: You know, just
2: no.
3: Very fat.
2: No. She's basically fat.
3: Yes.
2: Yeah.
3: All the way through.
2: Yes.
3: Just
2: yes.
3: Fat.
2: Yes. The fattest damn woman in London.
3: Yeah. In the world.
2: What
3: is
2: you?
3: She's
2: a monster of a woman.
3: Yes.
2: Be that fat.
3: No one has to be that.
2: You want to be enormous.
3: Yes.
2: fattest, you know, 50. Humanly
3: yes. Tub of a woman.
2: Yes.
3: Absolutely.
2: Gross here, there's no sense. Really bad.
1: Yes.
2: Such a surprise to see her, actually. She's lost a lot of weight.
3: How does she look thin?
2: Fat. She thinks fat.
3: Yes.
2: And that means that she's going to be fat.
3: Yes, in fact.
2: Yes. No, it's 4:15.
3: Oh, is it really?
2: Yes.
3: I didn't notice that late. Have you booked the room yet?
2: Yes, it's all booked.
3: Oh, very good. Got the key with you?
2: Yes.
3: Well then, shall we just get on?
2: Louise, don't look at me for just a moment.
3: All right.
2: Darling,
3: yes?
2: This isn't easy, but...
3: Yes?
2: When we're alone...
3: Yes?
2: And we've locked the door...
3: Yes?
2: And there's no one there but you and I...
3: Yes?
2: Louise?
3: Yes?
2: Could I try on your hat?
3: What?
2: Where's George?
3: No. My husband?
2: Yes, you?
3: Oh, darling, I don't know. Didn't you bring him?
2: Lulu.
3: What?
2: What are you talking about?
3: Well, what do you...
2: Oh, darling, you said you were going to bring George.
3: Oh, no, darling, you said you were going to bring George.
2: Lulu,
3: Lulu,
2: you said you bring the wine, I bring George.
3: No.
2: You sure?
3: No, darling, no, you said to me, I bring the wine, I bring George, too.
2: Oh, Lulu.
3: Oh. You forgot?
2: Yeah.
3: He will be so hurt, he will think we didn't want him.
2: Lulu, I feel awful.
3: Oh, shame on you.
2: I already rented the room.
3: Oh, no.
2: Yes, you? I rented the room?
3: Oh, no.
2: I don't know. We may as well go.
3: Yeah.
2: But it won't be the same without George.

0: When someone does something nice for me, for even the slightest courtesy, I always say appreciatively, thank you so much. And when some young man is gallant and kind, allows me to pass and trails behind, although I know what's on his mind, I still say thank you so much. And if I am very grateful for little things like those, then how much more grateful and thankful should I be for your heartwarming welcome, my friends, to me. And I'm very sure that what I've just said goes for Ted Shapiro, too. Stand up, Ted. Well, what do you say?
1: I thank you. And I thank you, too, Miss Tucker.
0: Me? What for?
1: For the privilege and pleasure and honor of being associated all these years with a great artist and a wonderful, wonderful woman.
0: Well, that was very sweet, and I thank you.
1: See? I didn't forget one word of my speech, did I? Have you noticed how my memory has improved lately? I never forget anything now.
0: Except the $50 you owe me.
1: Oh, you'll remember that.
0: What's all this business suddenly about your memory?
1: Don't you know? I've just finished my memory training course. 6 easy lessons by mail.
0: Oh, you must have answered that ad that I've seen in almost every weekly magazine.
1: That's right. Say you can learn today by mail what you could learn at Harvard or at Yale.
0: Oh, what a lovely racket that must be.
1: Racket? Look what it did for me.
0: Well, Ted, I think I'll get in it too and give a course that is absolutely new. It's one that no one else can teach but me because it's been my lifelong cup of tea. My ad will be in next week's Look and Life, and it will say to every girl, friend, and wife, you too can be a red-hot mama in one easy lesson from me. You too can have a red-hot papa who will treat you right every single night. I don't care if you're old enough for old age pension checks, as long as you're a member of the female sex. Yes, ma'am, you too can be a red-hot mama in one easy lesson from me. And believe me, girls, this is a course you cannot afford to miss. It's like taking out insurance on your matrimonial bliss. You may have diamonds on your fingers, precious pearls around your necks, but your $64,000 question is, how are you fixed for sex? And if you learn to be a red-hot mama and follow my technique, Papa's gonna see Mama every night, 7 nights a week. Now, first thing you've got to do is to get into the mood. You can't be happy in love without the proper mental attitude. Psychologists will tell you, and it's positively so, on what goes on in your mind depends what happens down below. Too many women think about their love life only when their husbands nudge them with a "how's about it" now and then. You've got to give it lots of thought. Let's do that now right here. A little schmaltzy music, boys, please, for romantic atmosphere, please. That's fine, that's fine. Now concentrate upon your favorite movie hero. No, no, no, my dear, that'll do you no good. You're concentrating on Shapiro. And remember, in the boudoir, every gesture, every tone, every little movement must have a meaning of its own. The way some women go about it, there is simply no excusing. The body's like a medicine bottle. You've got to shake well before using. And I assure you, it makes no difference how old you may be. If you're worried about your age, for the love of Mike, look at me. And take it from me, if you happen to be a little bit zuftic or stout, I give you my word you haven't got a single thing to worry about. And if your figure's plump and dumpy, don't you try to flatten it. Remember that the choicest beef always has a little fat in it. Surprise your husband with a sight that'll make his eyeballs pop. And by the time you've taken your falsies off, he'll be too far gone to stop. I don't want to brag or boast, and I don't want to seem immodest, but I'm the oldest gal in this room, and by gad, I'm still the hottest. Not being young and beautiful doesn't bother me even slightly. And you wouldn't believe me if I told you what this babe still does almost nightly. In the love department, I'm happy to say, everything's just ducky. And when it comes to that certain business, oh, you should be so

destroyed, lady. That only takes 60 seconds. Do you ever think about little things that don't matter in the world today? Have you ever thought about that, my dear? Yes, there are so many wonderful people here tonight who more than realize that, you know, there are some people that come in and they listen to some of the things that I say and they say, oh my God, what a dirty broad. Oh yes, we have seven ladies come in here on a bus. And they sit down and they listen to the show and that's exactly what they say. They do. They talk about me and they whisper about me and they go right home and try it all out. You know, you always find out in life it's not what you say, it's how you say it. And it's certainly not what you do, it's how you do it. And I only talk about things that you do all the time. I don't do it. I'd love to, but they're afraid to ask me. They think, oh, she's so sharp. You know, just like that, she'll probably say no. I never say no. The only time I say no is when they've asked me if I've had enough. I mean, it's silly, but it's true. All you wonderful people just sitting out there with your husbands and everything, and you don't care what happens to me. You sit out there married to a man for 9 years, and you know he won't cheat because he still loves you. He's mesmerized. You've kept yourself beautiful. You're a very nice-looking gal. You got a little mink, dear. You work hard, and next year you'll get the whole coat, dear. We have quite a few of those minks around here tonight. It's nice of you to come down here in this particular area of Florida and wear the kosher windbreaker. It's sort of funsies. But we, of course, we girls figure that we have a lot to project in this world today. Every one of us feel that, after all, if these men are campaigning to give the best that they have, then we, of course, must campaign to give the best of what we have. So, if I may, I would like to do a number for the young ladies to prove that we do have something to give. Are you girls ready? Knockers up! Knockers up! Knockers up!

you go home, you'll march right through your living rooms with your knockers held high. And you'll look over at your husband and say, look, George, my knockers are up. Come catch me. Ah, yes. For you working girls who go back into the office tomorrow, I want you to do me a little favor. I want you to throw your shoulders back. Get your knockers up. Put a big smile on your face and your boss will look at you and say, hot damn, Beatrice got her knockers up. No!

attached to it. If I may, I would like to do this next number for the men of the audience that I have heckled so much throughout the entire show. Gentlemen, throughout the entire show. Gentlemen, you're nobody till somebody loves you. You're nobody till somebody cares. Now you may be king, you may possess the world and all its gold, but gold won't bring you happiness when you're growing old.

Thank you very much for bearing with our show, ladies and gentlemen. Believe me, if I've embarrassed anybody during the course of the show, I wish you would please tell your friends. If you've enjoyed my show, my name is Rusty Warren. If you didn't enjoy it, it's Lois Lipschitz. We can't take any chances. Yes, you're nobody!

It's with a great deal of pride and pleasure that we present on the scene tonight the one and only High Priestess of Hilarity, the funniest woman in the world. Need I say more? A great big round of applause to introduce to the stage tonight the one and only Jackie Mom Manley. Bring her out here. Hey!

0: Thank you, darling, thank you. I didn't know why I was going to get here or not. I'm telling you the truth, I got on the elevator, started down the elevator in the hotel, got to the third floor. Man got on with a gun, stuck it in the operator. Chester said, take us to Cuba. Standing on 125th Street, a junkie. Junkie stopped the cab. Got in the cab and said, man, will you take me back down to Earth, babe? Them astronauts got back all right, didn't they?
1: Yes.
0: Yeah. One jumped out of the plane and says, how you feel? And the captain on the ship says, how you feel? He says, we engaged. I got a little announcement to make. Well, some gentleman in the house with the ticket number 23 go to the check room and check your coat. Your pocket's leaking. I just got in from the coat. I got down the coast a while. Just got in. Coming in. I was on the plane with a representative from Africa coming to the United Nations. And

And as most of you know, we're here to discuss a very sensitive subject. One that we've discussed many times before. And a subject most of you do every day, and of course I've been talking about every night. Sex. Now, there are a lot of men here in the audience tonight who have not as yet performed their duties. I am here to remind these men that they were not born for nothing. Ever since they were little boys, they found out they had a little extra something. They didn't know what it was. They didn't know what it was going to do. But they watched over it very carefully. Oh, yes, they watched it. They protected it. And when they got older, they were careful not to step on it. Which only goes to prove, ladies, that every man sitting here in this audience tonight has taken the better part of his youth to educate that little instrument of joy so that it is now ready for us. But are we ready for it? No. No. No, I'm sorry to sit here as a woman myself and say that we ladies do not truly appreciate these wonderful gifts. In fact, I'm quite sure if most of the ladies in the audience tonight, after receiving such a wonderful gift like this from her husband, has never once got up off that bed and said thank you. Have you done this? Have you done this in all those wonderful years of marriage and the courtesy to say thank you? No. He said, thank you, husband, laid there and laughed. Now I knew another gal who said, thank you, and her husband looked at him and said, what's the matter? You're some kind of a nut or something. Now I know another gal who said, thank you, and her husband didn't even hear. He'd already been asleep. Can you think back before you were married when you were sitting very quietly with him? And he looked at you and says, baby, let's do it now. No! And he says, it's okay, honey. It won't hurt. Oh, yes, he was young, insistent, vital, strong. Yes, he was a youthful sex maniac in those other days. And ladies, here we sit, 10, 12, 15, 20 years later, with him. Where did he go? Where is the mad sex maniac today when we want it? Have we not had our basic training? Did he not teach us all he knows? Oh, great white father. And now that we know what we know, where the hell is he? Oh, yes. Today, women must wait for the signal to be wanted. Oh, yes, there are women sitting here tonight who have waited. Night after night, week after week, waiting for that one little signal, that little twitch of the eyeball. A twitch of the mouth. Maybe he scratches his navel. You don't know what that is. Yes, and there are women who have waited and waited and waited. And there are probably gals sitting here tonight who waited a hell of a long time for absolutely nothing. Some nights we prepare ourselves. Mentally and physically, of course, a woman, when she wants it, I mean, it's different. Things have to be right. The children must be drugged. And her course, her kitchen.
kitchen must be clean. There isn't a woman sitting here tonight that can possibly make love if there's a dirty pot in the sink. And a perfect evening all planned. She's pretty. She's adorable. She's flitting around. Tiptoeing. Waiting for that signal. Oh, yes. Believe me, girls. It's a shame, but it's true. We always have to wait to be wanted. How many times have you waited to be wanted? You can try and remember back to the days when you have, and it's probably maybe yesterday or the day before, when you waited for your turn. Oh, hallelujah! Have you ever resorted to singing the theme song of sex? When she's flitting through the house in her negligee and a pretty smile singing, I'm gonna get some poon tang, gonna get some poon tang, gonna get some poon. Boom-tang tonight, hey. Ah, there's many nights that you have sung this, ladies, and you didn't get any answer. So naturally you decided, oh, well, another day, another dollar. Tonight's not going to be the night. And you trip upstairs to your room, sit in front of the makeup table and decide, well, the whole night shouldn't be a total loss, so you might as well tweeze your eyebrow. And as she's sitting there primping, putting cream in her eyes, cream in her chins, cream in her knockers, cream in her elbows, cream in her navel, honey, they got cream for everything today. Yeah, she's sitting there cream from head to foot. And of course, if you're that greasy, honey, and you might as well take the negligee off, put something more comfy on. And every girl has that other outfit. You know what I mean? It's made over in an old pajama top of his. And an old unmatched pair of pajama bottoms of his that you wear backwards for convenience. You don't know, but primping. And all of a sudden you look into your mirror and you see the reflection of the bathroom door slowly opening.

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6: Говорит Москва.
7: It was 2 a.m. Greenwich Mean Time, August 14th, 1945. For 2,172 days, the world had been at war. Then that hushed, synchronized silence, like that which exists in a prize fight between the count of 9 and 10. And then, in 60 different languages, it was over. The first announcement came from Prime Minister Attlee.
8: Japan has today surrendered. The last of our enemies is laid low.
9: Now, back to New York.
10: People who have seen Times Square celebrations before declare that this is the biggest spectacle in New York history. Estimates of the crowd go beyond a half million.
7: And on the lawns of the White House, in Moscow's Red Square, in the ruins of Stalingrad, this was victory. And in St. Patrick's on Fifth Avenue, and in almost every house of worship throughout the land, people prayed. In Boston that night, people filled parched gas tanks with high-test gasoline. And in San Francisco, confetti of ration stamps and V-mail stationery floated down on Market Street. The war was over. The long sweat was done. 10 million barracks bags were mentally packed that night. A boat whistle in the harbor had a new meaning that night. The whole world was like an air raid shelter at dawn. We raised the blackout curtains and let the dark is the blackout curtains and let the dark is the blackout curtains and let the dark is the blackout curtains.
11: That follows.
7: This album, then, is the story of the search for that peace, of the first 3 years of the atomic age, of the phenomenon of the unsought world leadership suddenly thrust upon the average American, and of the bizarre sideshows which kept this slightly bewildered citizen from losing the good-natured resilience which is the very core of his strength.
12: Patience and fortitude.
7: Fiorello H. LaGuardia was no sideshow. He was a comprehensive three-ring circus. In one ring, His Honor the Mayor. In another, the unorthodox little world statesman. And in the third ring, his hat, his pursuit of fire engines, and his limitless love of children. One Sunday morning, during a newspaper strike, he put on his horn-rimmed glasses, threw away his prepared script, and broke with tradition for the millionth time.
12: Now, children, I know you're all disappointed today that you didn't get the funnies. So gather around. Here's Dick Tracy. Let's see what Dick Tracy is doing. Now, get this picture. Here is Red Wash. Doors of the laundry wagon are open. He's leaning with his back toward the wagon, and he's counting his money. 2, 3, 4,000. Now he's getting into the 100, 600, 700, 800. And the picture shows a hand of Breathless. She's got hold of that iron pot. Remember the iron pot she took from the Van Hoosen? And crash! He crashes it on his head. Knocked out. Next picture we see Dick Tracy. You know the fine type of Dick Tracy? He's been a detective so long. And he still has that slender form. Lou Valentine, why do our detectives get fat, I wonder? And say, children, what does it all mean? It means that dirty money never brings any luck.
7: The reconversion to peace was not easy. We had a surplus of Sherman tanks, B-17s, K-rations, generals, and olive drab material. We had an acute shortage of trains to bring the boys home, a shortage of new cars, washing machines, white shirts, and a worldwide shortage of competent men for the peace table. We also had a nervous ally in Moscow.
13: While the London Foreign Minister's conference was a failure, Molotov pointed out that the Allies had differences during the war and always found the right solution in the end. This was the most hopeful note he struck. Russia believes she did most to win the war and that she should have most to say in making the peace.
7: That was H.V. Kaltenborn in November of 45. Hank Greenberg changed uniforms in time to help win the World Series for Detroit. They finally gave Cordell Hull the Nobel Peace Prize. But the peacemakers still had work to do in Iran, Indonesia, and Greece.
6: Russian demand that British troops be withdrawn from Greece is only a move in the propaganda campaign against the British, which the Russians are conducting all through Eastern Europe. The immediate objective of that campaign is to support the traditional Russian push toward warm water. But it may also be aimed at weakening and discrediting democratic socialism, of which England is now the strongest bulwark.
7: That was Elmer Davis early in 46. What was to be a three-month strike was on at General Motors. And people who read books were somewhere between the lost weekend and peace of mind.
11: Behind the scenes of the next world war, London. The big three are again in diplomatic convulsion. Russia is insistent upon becoming an African power, which Great Britain will resist to the last ounce of strength. When one lifeline crosses another lifeline, the result is a noose for world peace. Paris. Diplomatic relations between the Vatican and the Kremlin are very, very bad. They will get very, very much worse.
7: That was Winchell in February. So this was peace. In retrospect now, it seems like a nightmare. In fewer months than it took us to lose Corregidor, we seem to be losing the peace on point. By March, nerve ends were frayed. Andrei Gromyko walked out of the UN for the first time. And on the fifth day of March, the phrase Iron Curtain was born at Westminster College.
14: From Stettin in the Baltic to Trieste in the Adriatic, an iron curtain has descended across the continent. Behind that line lie all the capitals of the ancient states of Central and Eastern Europe. Warsaw, Berlin, Prague, Vienna, Budapest, Belgrade, Bucharest, and Sofia. All these famous cities and the populations around them lie in what I must call the Soviet sphere. And all our subjects, in one form or another, not only to Soviet influence, but to a very high and in some cases increasing measure of control from Moscow.
7: Winston Churchill, no longer Prime Minister, delivered the most startling warning of a startling career.
14: The population of the English-speaking Commonwealth be added to that of the United States, with all that such cooperation implies, in the air, on the sea, all over the globe, if all British moral and material forces and convictions are joined with your own in fraternal association, the high roads of the future will be clear. Not only for us, but for all. Not only for our time, but for a century to come.
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7: Albert Einstein had said, "Against an atomic explosion, there is no real defense." And most other scientists had agreed with him. On June 30th, 46, we exploded the new bomb over Bikini Lagoon to determine what it could do and what human beings could do to protect themselves against it.

0: The Cold War had much of the tragedy and all of the logistics of a fighting war. It had its theaters of operations, its fifth columns, its propaganda teams, its D-Days, and it had its sieges.
1: 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Wind northwest at 6. All trimmer setting is 3001. Landing is 270.
0: The siege of Berlin began on June 26, 1948, and lasted 328 days.
1: 09, now perform your final cockpit check. 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
0: The command decisions were made in Moscow and Washington, but the objective was Berlin, now divided into eastern and western sectors. When the Big Four failed to settle the dispute of Berlin, the Russians, believing the Allied position there to be vulnerable, both militarily and economically, clamped a railroad and highway blockade upon its 2 million inhabitants. For a few hours, our position was untenable. For a day, it was impossible. Then, for 328 days, it was a miracle of air power. American and British forces, operating from bases in Frankfurt and Hamburg, lifted supplies for 2 million Germans to an island deep within the Soviet zone. A city the size of Philadelphia was supplied for a year completely by air. Cargo planes, usually C-54s, touched down at Tempelhof Aerodrome every 3 minutes. A quarter of a million missions in every conceivable kind of weather. Payloads of 18,000 pounds of coal, wheat, milk, and drugs.
2: Roger, do not acknowledge any further instructions. Steer right now to a heading of one. Correction, steer right now to a heading of two.
0: In all, 5 billion pounds of supplies were flown in by Operation Vittles to keep democracy from perishing in a city that had watched it die twice in one generation. There were youngsters, some of them had been shooting marbles at the time of Munich, who flew as many as 400 missions in this battle which may yet prove to be the payoff in the Cold War. And there were other chinks in the Iron Curtain. That is the voice of Marshal Tito of Yugoslavia, an old communist, Moscow trained, but the only head of a satellite state to fight fascism in his own valleys and mountains. And in this speech, he denies that a communist must accept domination from the Kremlin. And along Manhattan's east side, ground was being broken for the future home of the United Nations, now 7 nations richer than at San Francisco and 27 vetoes poorer. The United Nations became a marketplace of debate and insult, where the language of diplomacy was devalued almost as fast as the world's currency. Listen to Andrei Vyshinsky telling the United Nations that the U.S. was warmongering.
3: Бельгии и так далее, не ограничивается уже одной клеветой и бранью. 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
0: And one day, the woman who had been the first lady of the land and who had become the first lady of the world lent her stature to the devaluation process. Delegate Eleanor Roosevelt, as she spanked the Russians for saying that American women were kitchen slaves.
4: The Soviet delegate at Paris said that the Soviet women, desiring to accompany their foreign husbands abroad, must be kept at home for their own good, which doesn't seem exactly to go with some of the other arguments. He charged that in other countries, they would be subject to poor living conditions and exploitation as kitchen slaves. That is, their husbands might expect them to do some housework. My recollection is that he said they would be obliged to wash the dishes. We might ask, by the way, who does the housework in the Soviet Union? Is it always done by the men? Or are all the services done by some communal arrangements?

0: by the war's end, 3,745 V-2s will have been fired on England and Belgium from Mobile launch pads in Holland. But damage is relatively light compared to that caused by bombing planes and V-1 buzz bombs. Fortunately for the world, the V-2 was never given enough development time to become the miracle weapon Hitler sought. By early 1945, the end is in sight. Franklin Delano Roosevelt, four-time president of the United States, makes a 14,000-mile round trip to Yalta in Russia to plan the coming peace with Stalin and Churchill. On March 1st, exhausted but optimistic, he reports to a joint session of Congress.
1: The three most powerful nations have agreed that the political and economic problems of any area liberated from Nazi conquest are a joint responsibility of all three governments. They will join together to help the people of any liberated area solve their own problems through firmly established democratic processes.
0: A month later, Franklin D. Roosevelt is dead. For a moment, Hitler takes this as an omen of German victory, then takes his life. VE Day, victory in Europe. We've agreed, in FDR's words, to join with Russia in restoring war-torn Europe. But behind the scenes, it's a case of each man for himself. Both have been eyeing Germany's rocket program. Weeks before Germany's surrender, a special U.S. task force under the codename Project Overcast, directed by a brilliant treasure hunter, Colonel Holger Toftoy, races into Germany behind the retreating Wehrmacht. The treasure Colonel Toftoy seeks? All available pieces of the immense German rocket program. The remaining V-2s, the scientific blueprints, the highly trained men who were the world's best existing pool of practical rocket experts. The task force races over the zone scheduled to be occupied by the Russian army in a matter of days under the Yalta Agreement. One group heads for Nordhausen in the Harz Mountains, famous for its canaries. There in a cave 200 feet deep, V-2s had been assembled by slave labor at the rate of 600 a month. What we found there is now recalled by James Hannell, then a young Army major in charge of Special Mission V-2.
2: There were two huge tunnels running through a mountain, and as one walked in, one could see that actually they were production lines with feeder lines coming in from either side as the missile was being assembled and pushed out the front door. To accomplish the job, one had to get in there and get those V-2s out just as fast as one could. Now, there was no point in saying where was this zone or where was that zone or where was another zone. One had his orders, he had his objective, and nothing stood in the way of it. Our job was to acquire sufficient rolling stock to move V-2s back to the port at Antwerp, where we were met with not the greatest reception of loading American ships up with what looked like parts of bombers and aircraft that had been shot down. Because if you've ever seen a V-2 stripped down, it doesn't look much like a weapon.
0: Meanwhile, another member of Toftoy's team, Army Major Robert Staver, by interrogating German engineers, has learned that the vital plans and documents for making V-2s have been hidden in a mine shaft elsewhere in the Harz Mountains. Taking six trucks to Norden, Major Staver recovers 14 tons of the precious documents. Simultaneously, a young German scientist, much esteemed by his boss, General Dornberger, is faced with a difficult decision. He is Dr. Werner von Braun.
3: In early 1945, with the Allied troops closing in on Germany from all sides, we were confronted with a great number of conflicting directives as to what we in Peenemünde were supposed to do. Some of these directives said stay put and help fighting the Russian army off that was moving in from the east. Other directives said move to central Germany if you can and continue your experimental work. Well, I called my confidants together in a secret location and just confronted them with these various alternatives that the directives offered us. And we took a unanimous vote to try to move to central Germany and to surrender to the United States forces.
0: Russian brain hunters attached to the Soviet 19th Army have also been racing to Peenemünde, only to find that they've been beaten to the punch. That scene is described in this historic interview with Professor G.A. Tokai, at that time one of Russia's leading rocket experts.
4: But when the units of the 19th Army reached Peenemünde, the technological disappointment was greater than the pride of seeing the red flag flying over the ruins, or had been dismantled, loaded on special vehicles and trains, and taken away to America. Projects, research materials, test equipment, rockets, and finished products, the most valuable means of production, almost all scientists and engineers, and even furniture, had managed to escape from Peenemünde. "Here we are," the chief engineer of the Soviet Air Forces said. "The flag of our victory flies over Berlin, but the most deadly weapons of the fallen enemy have walked over to the Americans."
0: Nevertheless, the Russians do not give up. As Professor Tokati recalls his talk with one of the few remaining German scientists, when Tokati himself was chief rocket scientist of the Soviet government in Germany.
4: "I remember saying to Dr. Bard, we won the war and lost the V-2, but we are going to win the jet rocket race quite independently of you, the Germans. But how, he asked. I will tell you how, was my reply. We will marry our own theories and projects with your production experience, and that will be good enough."
0: The Soviet science team makes a public announcement that to help restore the German economy, the rocket factory will reopen at once, and that returning workers will receive not only good wages, but food and lodging. With Germany near famine, thousands of technicians, workers, and secondary engineers swarm back to the Nordhausen factory. Suddenly, a year later, the Soviet secret police rounds them up in the middle of the night, together with their families, and ships them to Russia, where they're quizzed endlessly about production technique. But they're not allowed to see anything of Russia's rocket program. Dr. Dornberger, despite urgent pleas from the U.S. Army, is held prisoner by the British 2.5 years. They plan to hang him as a stand-in for a dead SS general who actually directed the V-2 firing on London. Instead, they finally free Dornberger, who comes to the United States to work, first for the Air Force, and later as consultant to Bell Aircraft. Von Braun, and ultimately a corps of 120 rocket experts, under a one-year contract to the Army, are brought to America, and with them the captured V-2s and documents. Under the direction of Colonel Toftoy, who led our rocket hunt in Germany, the V-2s are assembled for firing at White Sands, New Mexico, a desert more like the moon than the Baltic pine forests where the V-2s were born. The American test equipment is as sparse, as barren almost, as the desert landscape itself. In the late 40s, words like space and rocket are rarely heard. Instead, America talks about the Marshall Plan to restore Europe and keep Russia from gobbling up even more whole nations. We talk about the new look and clothes from Paris. About a new Broadway hit called A Streetcar Named Desire, starring a discovery named Marlon Brando. About the Berlin airlift and Harry Truman's surprise defeat of Tom Dewey at odds of 25 to 1. In the belief that we alone have the big bomb, the big bombers, and the big production capability, we bring the boys home and dissolve most of our immense military establishment. We help create the United Nations and tell ourselves there will be no more wars. Our major rocket effort has gone into an experimental plane, the X-1. In 1947, as the X-1 breaks the sound barrier, a new phrase comes into the language, sonic boom, like a knock on the door of the future.
5: He spent a whole afternoon proving to me that nothing could fly faster than the speed of sound. He covered a blackboard.
0: Unheard and unseen by the public, U.S. scientists worked to perfect another miracle, a deadly wonder of the world, the H-bomb. What about rockets? Ballistic missiles? What about the head start we got by capturing most of Germany's rocket program?

0: is shelved. For the next 4 years, there will be no work on an ICBM. How contrary to the circumstances that made it possible for Germany to create its V-2.
1: We got some money and we did the job.
0: June 25th, 1950. 60,000 North Koreans invade the Republic of South Korea, spearheaded by 100 Russian tanks. At once, President Truman orders General Douglas MacArthur to the aid of South Korea, and shortly thereafter, tells the American public,
2: on Sunday, June 25th, communist forces attacked the Republic of Korea. The attack upon Korea was an outright breach of the peace and a violation of the Charter of the United Nations.
0: We can't know it yet, but we're in for a bitter 3-year war. 1 month later, the Army, even with its limited budget, manages to push ahead. It ties a WAC corporal on top of one of the remaining V-2s. July 24th, 1950. We launched this bundle as our first major two-stage missile to go from the sands of Cape Canaveral. Washington shifts back and forth in its missile plans. The Army is ordered to develop a 500-mile surface-to-surface missile. Then the range is cut to 200 miles. But from this will emerge finally the Redstone booster that 9 years later will send Alan Shepard, our first astronaut, into space. Long-range missiles will eventually be assigned to General Schriever and his Air Force group, who will take Atlas off the shelf and start working on it anew.
3: This is the United Nations. The United States Ambassador, Mr. Henry Cabot Lodge, Jr., has just arrived with the official truce communication, which he will present to Mr. Dag Hammarskjöld, Secretary General of the United Nations. Mr. Lodge.
4: Your Excellency, I have a note for you, which I shall read and then hand to you. Excellency, I have the honor to inform you that an armistice agreement has been entered into between the United Nations Command and the commanders of the communist forces in Korea, that is, the Korean People's Army and the Chinese People's Volunteers. The agreement was signed for the United Nations...
0: And on August 20th, 1953, a month after the Korean War ends, a Redstone with a warhead is test-fired secretly as a weapon. It flies only 8,000 yards down the Atlantic missile range to land in the sea. But this test is considered partially satisfactory. Like us, Russia already has an A-bomb and an H-bomb. But also, they are engaged in a secret project that will stun the world. Here again is a first-hand account by Professor Takati.
5: This V-2 is not what we want. Polinkov, then still Stalin's number two, said to us in 1947. The V-2 remains a blind, short-range, primitive weapon. Who do you think can we frighten with it? Poland, Turkey. Our potential enemy is thousands of kilometers away. We must work on the development of long-range rockets. Some 24 hours later, I was at a meeting in Stalin's office in the Kremlin. Present were Stalin, Molotov, Voroshilov, Zhdanov, Mikoyan, Beria, Polinkov, Nikolai Alexeyevich Voznesensky, Colonel General Serov, Beria's deputy, and myself as speaker. As a scientist, I was interested in scientific exploration and technological improvement. But when an almighty ruler, whose brutality caused us so much suffering, twists your thoughts towards intercontinental bombers capable of reaching New York and Los Angeles, Washington, Chicago, you have to think also about the other chaps, intercontinental monsters capable of reaching your own Moscow and Sverdlovsk, Kiev and Baku. When you talk about

0: Sputniks. But the almighty ruler reacts by talking in terms of putting the president of a mighty world power in a straitjacket and calls him that noisy little shopkeeper. You have to pinch yourself to find out whether it is a nasty dream or a reality.
1: Thus, the Russians proceed to build the biggest rocket they can. Our thinking is otherwise. A U.S. advisory committee, headed by the brilliant mathematician John von Neumann, pictures that our own H-bomb will eventually be a relatively smaller and lighter package. As a result, we plan in terms of much less powerful missiles. By starting ahead of us and overcalculating their needs, the Soviet Union gets the jump on us into space. While the Russians pursue their single-minded course, we continue with many programs. We hear a chaos of opinions. Jupiter or Thor is perfect. We need Atlas for our long-distance stuff. The Titan will be even better. They shouldn't have canceled Navajo. Wait till you see our submarines with Polaris. In the midst of these often conflicting military programs, a great world scientific event is announced. The International Geophysical Year, 1957, for study of the Earth and its atmosphere.
2: As our contribution, Washington plans to place satellites in orbit around the Earth that will collect scientific information.
1: Our best existing launch vehicle is the Jupiter C, a three-stage outgrowth of Redstone. But the Jupiter is military hardware, and Washington fears this might offend the world scientific community. So instead, it chooses a new, untried research vehicle, a package to be made largely by the team responsible for the Viking and the Arabee rockets, to launch the satellite under the name Project Vanguard. Meanwhile, October 4th, 1957. A faint, baby-like bleat, transmitted by radio from 200 miles out in space, signals to the world the birth of a new age.
3: As a result of intensive work by research institutes and designing bureaus, the first artificial Earth satellite in the world has now been created.
1: Unhampered by the inhibitions which have kept us from a military launch vehicle, the Russians have launched Sputnik atop their ICBM. November 3rd, 1957. 30 days after Sputnik 1, Russia throws a second traveling companion into space. This time it carries a half-ton payload into orbit at 18,000 miles an hour. There's also a passenger aboard, a dog, Laika, the first living creature to orbit the Earth. All over the world, people step outside their houses and their huts to glimpse the Russian flash in the sky.
4: And we can't even send up a basketball.
5: How could it happen? We're supposed to be the richest nation in the world, right?
6: Right.
5: The smartest?
6: Right.
5: The most powerful?
6: Yeah, right again.
5: So how come the Russians made monkeys out of us?
1: To a nation shamed and outraged, President Dwight D. Eisenhower offers an explanation.
7: Well, let's remember this. The value of that satellite around the Earth, going around the Earth, is still problematical. And you must remember from 1945, when the Russians captured all of the German scientists in Peenemünde, which was their great laboratory and experimental grounds for the production of the ballistic missiles they used in World War II, they have centered their attention on the ballistic missile.
1: Russia got all the Germans? Professor Takati offers another view. Having defected to England, he delivers a paper in which he quotes an infuriated statement by dictator Joseph Stalin, made in his presence just after World War II. Quote, "We defeated the Nazi armies. We occupied Berlin and Peenemünde. But the Americans got the rocket engineers. What could be more revolting and more inexcusable? How and why was this allowed to happen?" Unquote.
8: Minus 25 seconds.
1: 5. December 6, 1957.
8: Minus 20.
1: A modest test of the three-stage rocket of Project Vanguard has long been planned for this date. A White House spokesman announces incorrectly that we are planning to orbit our instrument package. The world press sees this as America's answer to Sputnik. Reporters and TV crews swarm to the area to give the event full coverage.
2: Our supposed answer to Sputnik is an inglorious flop. The first stage explodes, and the rest collapses in the wet sand in full TV view. It has become unmistakable, finally, that Russia, as she herself has long claimed, has the jump on us in the space race. But, in fact, we've not been exactly left standing at the starting line. For more than a year, Wernher von Braun and his rocket crew, working now under U.S. Army General Medaris, as they once worked under Wehrmacht General Dornberger, have had their Jupiter C ready to go. That same military rocket we held back for fear of offending the scientific world.
6: 20.
1: January 31st, 1958. Washington finally permits the Army agency to make available the Jupiter C. 84 days after the launch of Sputnik 2, we reply to Moscow. Atop this rocket, we fire into orbit Explorer 1, a 31-pound package of instruments developed by the Jet Propulsion Laboratory, the first U.S. Earth satellite. A decade later, it is still in orbit. As a consolation for its smallness compared to Sputnik, Explorer 1 sends back to Earth precious scientific discoveries about the nature of space. In the judgment of Dr. von Braun,
8: the launch of Explorer 1, our answer to Sputnik, was a far cry from the much larger Sputnik 1 and Sputnik 2. We succeeded nevertheless, even with our very first Explorer 1 flight, to make a major discovery. This discovery was a belt of trapped electromagnetic radiation surrounding the Earth. Jim Van Allen had speculated that such a belt might exist, but it was actually through the flight of Explorer 1 that the existence of the belt was verified, and it is only very proper that this belt now bears Jim Van Allen's name.
1: Now the race is on in earnest. The race to the moon. It's a contest that has been in the making since the turn of the century, but with scratch teams only, and few spectators. Now, each side has thrown in the cream of its talent. Now the stadium is packed. All the world is watching. The stakes are enormous. Statesmen will pretend from time to time that only a friendly scientific competition is involved. Not necessarily. For at stake now are such matters as political power, military might, and world prestige. Russia, a dictatorship, can dispense with much of the discussion and delay that are the price of democracy. America, until now, has been bogged down by committee. Now, finally, it frees itself and its powers for a vast new surge into space. And all the world is watching.

0: It's 8 o'clock in Los Angeles. It's 9 o'clock in Denver. It's 10 o'clock in Chicago.
1: In Baltimore, it's 6:42. Time for the 11 o'clock report. First of all, the headlines. Welcome Wagon runs over newcomer. Good Humor Man slays 10. Pen Pal stabs pal with pen. Pediatrician dies of childhood disease. And Jacques Cousteau drowns in bathtub accident. We'll be back with full details in just a moment after this word from Cooley's Cigarettes.
2: You know something, Bill? These cigarettes of mine, they taste like crap. Say, Dan. Crappy taste. Why don't you try the cool, refreshing taste of Cooley's? Coolies, eh? You smoke them? Nope, found them in the subway toilet.
1: And now back to the news. History's 135th heart transplant operation was performed yesterday in New York City. One unusual note, the heart transplant took place in Central Park at midnight, and the donor's family was not consulted. Dr. Timothy Leary's brother, really Leary, today announced the formation of a new religion which teaches that when you die, your soul goes to a garage in Buffalo. Police today arrested Margaret Fulcrum, a 45-year-old unregistered nurse, and charged her with accepting collect obscene telephone calls. Famed television announcer Charlie the Tuna was found dead today of mercury poisoning. Sorry, Charlie. Good news from the Far East. No one was killed in Vietnam today. However, three people died of old age at the Paris peace talks. And former French President Charles de Gaulle rose from the dead today, just to show everyone he could really do it. Well, that's it from the news desk for the latest in sports. Here's Biff Barf.
3: Good evening, sport fans. Biff Barf here in the Biff Barf Sportlight Spotlight, picking them up and barfing them right back at you. I call them the way I see them, and if I don't see them, I make them up. No games today. However, we do have a few late football scores still coming in from the far west. Guam Prep, 45. Marshall Islands, 14. Mindanao A&M, 27. Molokai, 10. Caltech, 14.5. MIT, 3-4. William and Mary, 6. Nick and Tony, 105. And here's a partial score. Stanford, 29. Well, that's it, kids. That's it from the scoreboard in the world of golf today in the Fats Domino Desert Classic. First round leader Willie Waterhazard had a birdie, two eagles, and a duck this afternoon. Meanwhile, the favorite Gary Fairway was way behind, scoring a record 609 strokes on the front nine when he accidentally stepped aboard a bus to Minneapolis while playing a difficult lie from the highway. Well, that's it, sport fans. Join me tomorrow afternoon on the ever-widening world of sports when I'll be presenting the National Two-Man Pall-Bearing Championships. And next week, I'll be a guest hunter on American Sportsman. Six of us are going to kill a rabbit. Now, with the latest in weather, here's Al Sleet, your hippy-dippy weatherman.
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5: Present temperature is 68 degrees at the airport, which is stupid because I don't know anyone who lives at the airport. Downtown, it's much hotter. Downtown's on fire, man. Now, if you'll take a look at our national weather map, you'll see that we don't have one. So try to picture last night's map in your mind. Remember all those lines and numbers. Weather was dominated by a large Canadian low, which is not to be confused with a Mexican high. Tonight's forecast, dark. Continued mostly dark tonight. Turning to widely scattered light in the morning. That's it from Al Sleet. Don't forget, if you don't like the weather, move.
1: Thanks, Al. Always a great report from Al Sleet. I think we all know by now Al's been into the mushrooms. Well, that just about wraps it up on the 7 o'clock report. Join us again tomorrow night at 9 for the 11 o'clock news. In the meantime, stay tuned for a brand new comedy series, Double Trouble, the story of Siamese twins joined at the lips. And the merry mix-ups that occur when one gets married and the other has root canal work the same day. Good night, all.

0: Good evening, ladies and gentlemen. Once again, the big hand is on the four, the little hand is on the two, and it's time for the 6 o'clock report. Here are the headlines. Johnson sends Humphrey abroad. We'll have full details in just a moment, including some wild films, after this word about your breath.
1: Say, nurse, what was the name of that good-tasting red mouthwash the dentist gave me?
0: Oh, that was Muscatel. He's a wino. Now back to the news. Well, the world breathes a little easier today as five more nations have signed the nuclear test ban treaty. Today's signers were Chad, Sierra Leone, Upper Volta, Monaco, and Iceland. The House Un-American Activities Committee these days is busy investigating the Ku Klux Klan in Washington. For that story, here is Rod Bernard in Maine.
2: Rod? Hi, Dan Thomas here at Yellowstone National Park. Congressman today called on the leader of the Klan, the Grand Exalted Imperial Almighty Invincible Omnipotent Stomper. Unfortunately, his wife wouldn't let him out of the house today.
0: Thank you, Dan. Always a fine report. In labor news, longshoremen walked off the piers today. Rescue operations are continuing around. And Hollywood, the tinsel and glamour capital, is in the news again tonight as another sensational divorce trial comes to an end. International film star, sex symbol Vicky Hormone, was today awarded a divorce from her actor coal miner husband, Sid Bad Guy. The divorce had been delayed pending the legality of the couple's Peruvian marriage following her Mexican divorce from a Chinese guy. It's the third divorce for the 15-year-old film queen. For Sid, it's his 14th. Custody of the couple's three children was awarded to Sid. This makes 117 children Sid is taking care of. Despite the several shooting incidents, it was considered an ideal marriage. Well, let's take a look at Wall Street. The Dow Jones average took a little dip today as it dropped 600 points. Selling on the exchange got a little spirited toward the end, as over 1,500 were hospitalized. Well, that's it from the news desk. For the latest in sports, here's Biff Burns in the Sportlight Spotlight.
3: 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The San Francisco Giants today traded outfielder Willie Mays to the New York Mets in exchange for the entire New York Mets team. Giants will also receive $500,000 cash, two Eskimos, and a kangaroo. Only one baseball game today, and this is a final. St. Louis 5, Cincinnati 3, Chicago 1. And quickly, now the basketball scores, because we are running late. 110 to 102, 125 to 113, 131 to 127. And in an overtime duel, 95 to 94. What, that was a squeaker. Oh, and here's a partial score, Pittsburgh 37. Well, that just about wraps it up here, kids. On the Biff Burns Sportlight Spotlight, and don't forget, kids, if you play a sport, go ahead. And now for the latest in weather, here's Al Sleep, your hippy-dippy weatherman.
4: Hey, baby, what's happening? Que pasa? Hey, what you call your pasa? Al Sleet here, you hippy-dippy weatherman, with all the hippy-dippy weathermen. First of all, the pollen count from Long Island Jewish Hospital. 1, 2, 3, 4, 5. Now, I imagine that some of you were a little surprised at the weather over the weekend, especially if you watch my show Friday night, man. I'd like to personally apologize for the sudden heavy rains to the former residents of Rogers, Illinois. Caught them cats napping, man. Now, if you will take a look at our weather map, which the cats have moved over here, man. you'll see that we have a warm front, which extends from Natchez to Mobile. From Memphis to St. Joe.
5: I've been to some big towns. I've seen some bad cats. Shop, shop, a doop and doop doop.
4: Yeah, you know, man. Now we take a look at the radar. Hey, radar's picking up Sing Along with Mitch, man. Yeah. Go get him, Mitch, baby. Give me your answer, dude. I'm half crazy. But seriously, folks, the radar's picking up a line of thunder showers which extends from a point 9 miles north-northeast of Secaucus, New Jersey, along a line and 6 miles either side of a line to a point 5 miles south-southwest of Fond du Lac. However, the radar is also picking up a squadron of Russian ICBMs, so I wouldn't sweat the thunder showers, you know. Our forecast, light breezes, 5 to 10 miles an hour, except gusting up to 90 in the cyclone. Tonight's low, 35. Tomorrow's high, whenever I get up. That's about it from Al's Lead Yippy Dippy Weatherman. Don't forget, folks, inside every silver lining, there's a dark cloud.
0: Thanks, Al. Always a brilliant report from Al Sleet, our staff meteorologist. I guess we all know by now Al's not playing with a full deck, folks. Well, I guess that just about wraps it up on the 4 o'clock news. Join us again tonight at 11 for the noontime report. Meanwhile, stay tuned for a great motion picture on Tuesday night at the TV set. We have some of your favorite stars: Cesar Romero, Gilbert Roland, Ricardo Montalban, Pedro Armendariz, Luba Molina, Miguelito Valdez, Desi Arnaz, and Haley Mills in Gidget Goes to Spanish Harlem. Good night, all.
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0: On the phone?
1: Yeah.
0: Wow, man, I don't even have a phone.
1: Oh, well, that's probably why I had trouble getting you there, man. Hey, what you doing, man?
0: Just watching TV, man.
1: Watching TV? What are you watching, man?
0: I don't know. It's a movie about Indians, but it's really boring.
1: Hey, man, that's not a movie, man. That's a dance pattern, man.
0: Far on.
1: Hey, well, let me change, man. Hey, there's a good war movie on Six, man. Oh, man, it's a horror movie, man.
0: A horror movie?
1: Yeah.
0: Oh, wow. Is that Jane Fonda?
1: No, not that kind. That scary one, you know.
2: They are killing the girl tonight. Did you hear that, old man? They are killing the girl tonight. Can save her. Just sign the papers.
3: I cannot sign the papers.
2: You cannot sign the papers, old man. Old man. You're making me lose my temper. Calm down. Just calm down. Would you like a cigarette, old man? How about this one?
0: He stuck it in his eye.
2: Old man, you need some.
1: God, it's running.
2: Now, old man, sign the papers.
0: What do the papers say?
2: They are merely a statement saying you have not been mistreated while you have been here.
0: I am not signing the papers.
1: And why cannot you sign the papers?
0: Because you have broken both of my hands.